0: Steve, and Sean, I know I didn't prepare you for this or didn't tell you you were going to be involved in this conversation, but you are, and you can handle anything. I'm starting to go full-blown Stephen A. Smith here on Kevin Hart, like, hey, man, this isn't a believable story you're telling. Kevin Hart is from Pennsylvania. The SAT, we looked it up, is not required in Pennsylvania. The only reason to take the SAT is because you're interested in going to college. And so if you're interested in going to college and you're taking the SAT and it's not required, why would you just mail it in and not care? It's not a believable story. To be age 46 and not have acquired enough intellect to understand, like, an 800 or 900 on the SAT is not a high score. It doesn't, oh, I get to go to whatever college I want. My friends took it very seriously. I'm just, when we talk about confessions, I cried when I got a 900 on the SAT. I cried. I was embarrassed. And you know, I know I'm older than Kevin Hart, but I'm just telling you, I was embarrassed about a 900 SAT. And Kevin Hart is now here at 46 thinking this is some sort of high score that gets you into college. It's like, this story doesn't add up to me. And it makes me smell Stephen A. Smith all over this guy. This guy's a fraud that's been installed, just like Cat Williams said. We'll start there. Steve, your reaction.
1: All right, a couple things. I'm not gonna lie to you. I thought when you said you cried when you got a 900, when you got one, it was because, like the scene from Boys in the Hood, you weren't going to be Prop 48. With 900, you could qualify to go to Ball State. That's what I thought, honestly.
0: No, I cried out of embarrassment because my brother scored around an 1100 or, 1075, whatever. I compared myself to my brother, who 3 years older than me, smarter than me, and I compared myself to a lot of my friends at Warren Central, and like, this wasn't good. Yeah. Did it make me qualified so I wasn't Prop 48, or because I was part of that Prop 48 era? Yes, but that was not a high SAT score. It was higher than some of my idiot friends on the football team, but you know, I was wise enough to know that, you know, I'm held to a different standard. I'm competing with my brother, and even though I was an idiot. I didn't take school that seriously. I wish I had. But anyway, any of your further thoughts?
1: Yeah, the point is, you weren't going to Stanford. Okay, so football or academics. That's true.
0: Yes.
1: I don't know. I find this story to be much more believable than anyone drilling 17 straight three-pointers. Okay?
0: That's true.
1: And to me, it's almost like he's trying to tell kids, don't be like me, because you may not have the talent that I actually thought. It was kind of a nice story. I think it was telling young people, take care of your business. Don't be a knucklehead. There's nothing actually redeeming about being dumb and stupid, because you may end up in a bad lot in life. That's the way I took the story.
0: I do think that was the point of the story. I think there's some unintended messages from the story that he hadn't really thought through. And I actually think he's telling on himself that he's not telling the story accurately or truly. I don't, you know, hey, they all took the SAT the week before. That's not the way the SATs played out. There was this little specific time. It wasn't like, oh, you can take it this weekend. You can take it. Who knows what was going on in Pennsylvania? Maybe the point of his story was trying to be a positive message. I think he's just lying about it. Sean, I see you got a little smile on your face. I've provided you a great opportunity to push back on me. Go ahead.
2: Did he take the last gallon of vitamin D milk, like when you were in the grocery store? Like, why are you being all Draymond Green right now? Steve Kerr stunted my career. Like, a guy that acts out movie scripts, that writes movie scripts, and produces movie scripts is trying to send a message to those out there that put your work before your pleasure. Get your job done before you decide to play. And Mr. Grumpy here, Whitlock Jason, is attacking him and putting him on the same platform of deceitfulness as a guy who acts like he was Michael Jordan's, like, right-hand man in North Carolina.

0: on his high school team. Like, there's no comparison between Kevin Hart and Stephen A. Smith.
1: Steve, I'm going to let you either pile on or push back against Sean while I think of a more clever response.
2: You know, that take from Sean King almost makes up for the fact he thought Keith Thurman was going to beat Sebastian Fundura. Almost. But you know what, Big King? You redeemed yourself all the way inside the five-yard line. You said a little more work, but I'm with you. Jason, I think this is his way of saying, guys, take life seriously, because the things you do as a young person will affect you as an old one. I actually think I actually don't have an issue with Kevin Hart, what he said to Joe Rogan.
1: Listen, I can't say that I have a problem with what he said. I'm just saying there's other things to read into this comment, because I don't find this. I don't find Kevin Hart as funny as there's a dozen, if not 20, if not 30 other comedians far funnier than Kevin Hart. Black comedians, white comedians, and what they all have in common is that they're smarter than Kevin Hart. But this system doesn't reward smart black people. It rewards dumb ones and idiots, and they put those guys at the top. And all I'm saying is, like, all the things that they've forced Kevin Hart into. He's on every LeBron commercial. He's host this. He hosts that. He's everywhere. He's pervasive. That's my same thing I say about Stephen A. Smith. It's like they're stuffing him down our throats. Stephen A. Smith is everywhere, and there are far better candidates and people to be stuffing down our throat from the comedy world to the sports media world than Kevin Hart and Stephen A. Smith. That is my point.
0: And I'm going to push back extremely hard here. Please. And I never met Kevin Hart, because when we go to amusement park, he's on a different side. Like, you know, they got that line. You got to be taller than the ride, certain rides over there. Kevin on the other side. But when you say he's not smart, I've been told, and I don't know him personally, that he is one of the most brilliant businessmen that's in the comedy sector, to the point where when he does a show, he rents out the arena himself. He assumes all of the risk because he also gets the majority of the upside. Like, almost like Jake Paul is the boxing, Kevin Hart is to try touring as a comedian. Like, I've just heard he's brilliant from a business standpoint, but I don't know him. So when you say he's not smart, and you compare him to Stephen A., I don't see the similarities. Like, Kevin Hart to me doesn't come off as fake and phony. He comes off politically correct. Stephen A. to me comes off as, first of all, delusional and entitled to a level where it's become a turnoff. I don't get that when I'm consuming Kevin Hart.
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1: So what do you say, Sean, to a Cat Williams who knows Kevin Hart's been in the same lane, arena, venues, endeavor as Kevin Hart? Cat Williams has a whole different take. That's why Cat Williams is attacking Kevin Hart. It's like y'all sitting up here acting like I'm the one that attacked Kevin Hart, and it's really Cat Williams who does know him and is in the same lane and arenas as him.
0: Out of all the deficiencies this company has, I think this is an example of what's great. Both have taken different paths to get to their level of success. Both are comedians, both are black men, and both are unbelievably successful. The one common denominator between them both is I think they both worked their butts off.
1: Steve, you still there?
2: I'm still there. I give Kevin Hart credit. Look, is he the ultimate funniest guy? Is he up there with Pryor, Chappelle? Probably not. He's a lot like McDonald's, right? He's ubiquitous. He's safe. And he's all over the place. And he makes himself very available. He has a very strong work ethic. I'll take Sean's word for it. He may have great business acumen, but, you know, over time, you got to have a certain amount of talent to be consistently good. And he's good. Look, we played a clip earlier of him on The Pivot. I thought he stole that whole segment, just his reaction to Channing Crowder's way too personal information. I think you have to be humorous and funny and a little bit intelligent to do that on the fly, don't you?
1: Yes. Yes. And look, I played the clip. I agree with you. I thought he was great in that. I get it. I'm going to move on a little bit, Steve. The final part of this, I was bringing this up partially to get to, and you guys help because my mind is a blender right now. I've jumbled up this show, but there was some Bobby Burak. What, and didn't he report something new here on Stephen A. Smith that I wanted to get to, there was a reason I was blending the Stephen A. Smith deal into this, where Bobby Burak or
9: the press release, ESPN release,
1: the press release
9: on the ratings
1: on. Yeah, but we talked about that yesterday. Maybe I'm going to let it go. Steve, I'm going to let you go. I'm going to finish up here with Sean King. I got to beat up Sean King before, you know, he scored an early few blows here. He's won the early rounds. And so I got to, now I have to beat up Sean to recover from this or I'll never
0: hear. You are getting cooked, man. Yeah, you are crispy right now. Well done for late.
1: Let me, what was the other thing? Oh, I shouldn't have let Steve go, but I'm dead. I do want to get your thoughts on, what do you think of this Love Boat scenario with Diana Russini and Mike Vrabel? It's she's pregnant, late in her pregnancy. TMZ is reporting in 2021 they've rented a love boat just for them. Sean, I know I've already beaten you up on this. I think last week or 2 weeks ago I made you cop that you and Darnell Smith were crazy for thinking nothing was going on. But what do you think? This love boat scenario, and I called it the love bloat, that this whole story has gotten so bloated that Mike Vrabel may have to miss the 2026 season. This is starting to smell like Tim Tebow and Colin Kaepernick, where there's such a circus around Mike Vrabel that he's going to have to step away. Your thoughts?
0: OPB, other people business. Jason, there aren't levels to cheating. Either you cheated or you didn't cheat. Right? It's crystal clear now. They cheated.
1: Oh.
0: But there are no, like, oh, it's a more egregious cheating over here because they went on a cruise together. It would be less egregious if all they did was went to some. No, no. When you're married, cheating is cheating. They were both married. There aren't, like, extra levels of this. Robert Kraft is not suspending Mike Vrabel. The NFL is not getting involved in this. This is going to continue to go on. I told you this before because I just think people hate the Patriots to a level of such depth that they won't harm to come to the Patriots whenever possible because of Bounty Gate and Spy Gate and Deflate Gate and everything that has occurred through their reign of dominance. But this has no impact. This is just content for everybody that's dry right now. They don't want to learn who Nathan McKinnon is or who Connor McDavid is and talk about the NBA play. I mean, and talk about the NHL playoffs. So they're tired of Joel Embiid being hurt. So they think the Sixers, Knicks is boring. Like, this is just content. It's not impactful. It's topical.
1: Oh, okay, but I think the same could be said that, like, the circus around Tim Tebow. It's just content. It's not real. Blah, blah, blah. Say the
0: Tim Colin Tebow Kaepernick wasn't that good, Jason. Talent matters when there's dysfunction. Mike Vrabel took a team that had a top 10 pick to a Super Bowl berth in 1 year. He was a Super Bowl champion for the team he now coaches. That's talent. Tim Tebow was a guy that people loved his story. They loved him as a person, but he wasn't a talented NFL player at that position.
1: Same as I make the same argument as it relates to Colin Kaepernick. The noise around him wasn't overshadowed by his level of talent by that point. And so I tend to think you're right. But Sean, I get the other people's business, but You're telling me, because I'm looking at other people around the internet or other informed people that are measuring what's going on. You're telling me that at no point they couldn't have private conversations. Because I don't think Robert Kraft publicly would ever push Mike Vrabel out. But that they couldn't have private conversations like, hey, man, now our quarterback is having to talk about this Drake May, and great Drake May's out there. He's a great human being, and then blah, blah, blah. Everybody's having to rally around Mike Vrabel. The head coach is clearly a distraction. You're telling me they couldn't have some sort of private conversation where it's like, hey, man, just, you know what? We need you to stand down until training camp, or we need you to maybe this year take a year off, get your personal life in order, and then circle back to us in 2027. You don't think that's a remote possibility?
0: that would never be a dictation, in my opinion, that originated with the Patriots. To me, the only way something like that transpires is if Vrabel says, in order for me to keep my marriage, I got to show this level of commitment to change, to miss Vrabel. Now, if he decides that, then okay, that's a possibility, but that's not going to come from the Patriots. And in that locker room, guess what? As close as they were, they're closer now. Because one thing about organized professional sports, we can criticize, ridicule, talk about, demean, beat up each other, but no one else can. We can rally around our homie, our coach, if we feel like he's being abused by others. And that's what's happening in New England right now. You still haven't heard one player say anything remotely negative about or towards their head coach. It's all been supportive. It will continue to be supportive. And that bond will grow even tighter because of this.
1: And there is a possibility that they will rally around Mike Vrabel, and that actually could inspire this team, us against the world, and maybe it takes them to, I mean, they made it to the Super Bowl, but maybe it gives them the focus they need in the early part of the season and throughout the season. We're kind of all in this together, that this could actually work in the Patriots' favor. That is a possibility.
0: You can go easily from being the guilty one to becoming looked at as a victim. Like, this is overkill. Like, this is you ran the possum over, you turned back around, you ran him over again, like, you know, then you picked him up and chopped him into pieces. Like, this is overkill.
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1: I believe this was Mike Florio on his show. Maybe was he talking to Devin McCourty? Maybe where he suggested that the NFL should go to 18 game schedule, but he thinks they're going to limit the players to playing 17 games. This is a suggestion that I've been making for a long time. I think they should have done it. They should stick to 16 games, play 18 games. The players are allowed to play 18 games. I actually think the strategy around how you manage your roster would actually be kind of compelling and interesting and add a new wrinkle to the NFL. When do you sit your quarterback down? When do you sit your star middle linebacker down? Which teams do you think you could get? I actually think this would be a great idea. I just wouldn't do it 18 and 17. I would do it 18 and 16. This whole 17-game schedule, to me, is kind of pointless. It messes up stats, and guys are rushing for or passing for this many yards. Let's go back to the players playing 16. Have your 18-game schedule. I would have no complaints about that.
0: I don't, and I kind of look at it different. Everybody plays 20 games as an organization, right? Four preseason games, 16
1: down to
0: regular
1: three
0: season.
1: Now. They play three now.
0: Right. I was contextually telling you what the NFL does and why this is part of their brilliance. All they're doing is taking away a preseason game and a regular season game. The organization still accountable for dressing the team up for the same amount of games. The number's still 20. Whether it's 16 regular season, 4 preseason, 17 regular season, 3 preseason. If they go to 18, guess what? They're going to go down to 2 in the preseason. So from a business model, it's the same, but it's I get more revenue generated for regular season games than I do for preseason games. This is all money driven. The TV deal is different. It's national for the regular season games, whereas most preseason TV packages are local. It's where you find them on the local channel. You got local broadcast. This is all another money grab by the National Football League. It has nothing to do with player safety. It has nothing to do with competitive balance. This is about how do we maximize financially the 20 games we're responsible for.
1: I think, though, and they're going to go to an 18-game regular season, I think they could come up with something that would add some strategic stuff that would be compelling to figure out second-guess coaches, second-guess franchises on how they handle, manage their roster, 18 games, players only eligible to play in 6. And I think that those 2 weeks off in the I do think it would help player safety, the players' bodies feeling fresher. I think it could be a win-win for everybody.
0: This is going to sound crazy. I don't know that more time off helps you in football unless you're actually recovering from an injury. Like, guys get more time off in the preseason than they ever have, and I think injuries are the all-time high. I think almost like a corn on your foot. Like, you've got to work your way into, like, a level of resiliency that you can sustain yourself during the football season. And I think a lot of the injuries, we see is because there's so little preparedness for contact. And just the physicality that football is. You play football. No matter what you do with the rules, football is a violent, physical game. And as hard as two-a-days were, guess what? They prepared you from a physical and mental standpoint to play that game. I just don't think we would have been as good if we didn't have two-a-days. If they would have pulled us back and you could only have pads on for 1 hour a week and, you know, everything was just...
1: Sean, hold for one second. I got to take a small commercial break, go to the bathroom. I'll be right back. Stay in.

0: Shonda, the chat is actually brutal on me. They said when the blue chew hits, you got to go. You got to go. Anyway, finish your thought there, and then I got a question about Brendan Sorsby.
1: I mean, that's the ultimate fat boy move right there, right? That bladder about the bus.
0: I don't want to blame Athletic Greens, but I try not to drink this during the show, and then sometimes I just forget and I drink it during the show, and it definitely makes me have to go.
1: I just was saying, like, having played football, you know this. There's a preparedness that comes from actually going through extraneous situations, and there were two-a-days for us. Like, that helped you fight through. That toughens you, I think, to certain exposure from an injury standpoint, because you were ready. You know, it's almost like a boxer saying, I got a big fight coming up, but I'm not going to spar. And then the first time you get hit in the head is when you get in the ring for the match. Like, you're not, your punch resistance is not going to be the same, right? As if you've been sparring. Like, and football players, they got to tackle. They got to hit. They got to go live before it's actually live. I truly believe that.
0: Well, I believe that a break to refresh your body, and if everybody knows they're going to get 2 weeks off during the season, maybe they would allow coaches to practice more with some live contact, because that's been taken out of practice for the most part. I do think this could be a win for everybody, but let me move on, Sean. Brendan Sorsby, the gambling quarterback for Texas Tech, there's discussion, there's rumors he may enter the NFL supplemental draft. The Browns are one of the teams that are keeping an eye on Brendan Sorsby, might have an interest in him, acquiring him in the supplemental draft. I think the Browns and other teams being interested, but it's very interesting for the Browns to be interested. I think it's an indication that they don't see Shedeur Sanders as any type of solution for them at quarterback. Your thoughts?
1: You're a bully.
0: Why?
1: You're a bully.
0: Why?
1: Why you? The kid got enough going on.
0: Brendan Sorsby?
1: No, Shedeur. Mary Kay Cabot is publicly announcing in late April, early May, that Deshaun Watson has taken the lead in the QB competition. Like, yes. Come on, Mary Kay, get out of here with that. And now you are talking about a hypothetical supplemental draft and what it says about Shedeur Sanders. Listen, Shedeur Sanders is a game-time performer, meaning, like, his best presentation of himself is on game day. Now, is that a problem? It can be. But it also gives him hope, because I think in this competition, his only opportunity to win, because he doesn't or isn't the elite level prospect that Deshaun Watson is when the games start, that his intangibles, that his grit, that his toughness can shine through in those big moments. The thing with Sorsby is this. I mean, they talking about Mike Vrabel was on a cruise. They got pictures of him in bars. Like, when he was still, you go to Ohio State, when he was still at Ohio, like, they've dug deep. What do we really know about this Sorsby kid? Like, was the gambling only as a backup freshman at Indiana? Did Cincinnati know about the gambling? Did the NCAA know about the gambling when he went to Cincinnati? Like, I got a lot of questions about that situation. How all of a sudden does it only come out now when he's headed to Texas Tech on what's allegedly like a $5 million plus NIL deal? Like, I got a lot of questions about what's fact and what's fiction surrounding that kid. I haven't done a deep dive on him yet because he didn't declare for the draft. I know he's talented, but I don't know what caliber or level of prospect he is, but I will do it, and I will have that for you next Thursday. But what do we really know about this case?
0: Well, we know, I feel confident we know, he likes to gamble.
1: But was that just as a backup freshman quarterback at Indiana?
0: Sean, you know,
1: that matters, Jason.
0: Did Jason Whitlock just like to gamble as a college student at Ball State, or did that follow him the rest of his life?
1: I mean,
0: did Diana
1: You the lead pastor at Fearless African Methodist Episcopal Church over here now, so I think you changed. I mean, that's what I hear from you.
0: I've changed my behavior. My likes haven't changed.
1: But he might have changed his behavior. I'm not defending the kid. I'm saying, why hasn't someone did a deep dive and came out with factual information about what really is going on? Because I don't understand.
0: Sean, you know what? You know what this sounds like? Until I get boat pictures of Diana Russini and Mike Vrabel, I'm not going to believe it. You sound same benefit of the doubt you were giving Diana Russini and Mike Vrabel that blew up in your face is going to blow up in your face totally here. Different. This kid likes to gamble. Backup, starter, third string.
1: You're intentionally trying to make it seem like I'm not making a reasonable. Like,
0: see,
1: I'm not giving
0: it's a naive opinion. Argument. The kid likes to gamble.
1: Okay, but Jason, why wasn't this known when he was at Cincinnati? If it happened as a freshman at Indiana? Like, it's not like no one knew about this. It's not like 4 years later, somebody hacked his account from when he was two schools ago and wasn't even playing. Like I want to know the backstory behind this and why it became a deal. Did somebody in the Big 12, for competitive reasons, have information on Sorensby and send it into the NCAA? Like, I want to know, like, this is some real good stuff surrounding this. Content, as us in the podcast world like to call our topics from day to day. But I'm making a good point, right? This goes a lot deeper than this superficial, we're just going to, okay, he got accused of gambling. He may or may not be eligible. Okay, his option is a supplemental draft. No, somebody told.
0: Oh, Sean, you live out in Las Vegas. You understand the gambling world well. Think of this. The dude was betting on balls and strikes on Major League Baseball.
1: As a freshman in Indiana.
0: I got it. But that's like
1: 4 years ago.
0: Does Mike Vrabel like sex? Yeah. He's meeting with his jump off while she's 7-8 months pregnant on a boat. That he's got a little sexual addiction problem. Yeah, that would be my issue. When you're betting on balls and strikes, you got a little gambling problem that's pretty significant.
1: At this point, Jason, I'm willing to admit, I think Russini and Vrabel was more than a fling. Obviously. I think they're emotionally some very deep connectivity there. This has been going on a long time, and she ain't that bad.
0: I'm not saying she is that bad.
1: Like, not for, like, no extended, like, decade-long situation. Like, this is getting ludicrous between those two.
0: Now, I mean, you find what you like it, and you stick with it. That sounds like what happened there.
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8: Sarah, I didn't expect that if you asked for an interview with me that you were going to be so aggressive. 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
9: by asking if it would be okay if we could do a whites only event as well, and how that was different.
8: It's just your tone. 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
9: Yes. Welcome back to Sarah Gonzalez Unfiltered. Oh, it's gonna be a fun one today. It's gonna be a fun one today. I am, of course, Sarah Gonzalez. You can find me all over social media at Sarah Gonzalez TX. Also, you can go over to AmericanBeautyBySarah.com and pick up some, you know, makeup, skincare, whatever you would like. Now, I don't expect it to be there, but I can't say get it for Mother's Day. Get it in time for Mother's Day. You can get a gift card, and you can get that e-gift card in time for Mother's Day. But you know what? You snooze, you lose if you're trying to still get a Mother's Day present. Anyway, boy, you are not going to want to miss the interview that I have coming up. But it is actually in regards to the bigger news today. I called it. I told you guys we were on the precipice of it. And we got the news breaking yesterday evening. The city of Grand Prairie canceled the Muslim-only event. Epic Waters said that the planned Eid celebration has been canceled following backlash and Governor Greg Abbott's threat to revoke state grant funding from Grand Prairie. So for those of you who have not, you know, maybe you have not followed along with the story, it has been like the story of the week. I broke this story earlier this week. So this group was hosting the Muslim-only event at the water park. The water park is owned by the city of Grand Prairie. They rented out the entire space and were plastering up all these posters that said Muslim only event. Then they changed it when there was a backlash. They're like, oh, well, we didn't mean for everyone to see that. Now we got to change it so we don't get in trouble. And then the governor got involved and threatened to pull funding from the city if they didn't shut it down. The good news is it happened. So a spokesperson said after further review and in the best interest of the city of Grand Prairie, the June 1st Eid event at Epic Waters Indoor Water Park has been canceled. Now, it is actually hilarious to me to see like how the liberal media is covering this thing too. It's just, it's like, oh my gosh, if you're Islamic, you're the victim. You're always, and by the way, even on 9/11, if you are Islamic, you're the victim somehow. If you're Muslim, you're the victim. Even when you're like very clearly not. So when I broke the story on the flyer, obviously it was being billed multiple times in multiple places as the Muslim only event. Then when they were busted, they tried to scrub the language. They went from saying Muslims only to modest dress only. They changed it. They tweaked it. And that's the part that the liberal media is faking their outrage about, because they're just trying to make it seem like, oh, they're just targeting Muslims. You're just Islamophobic. Here's CBS News. A flyer posted on the park's official social media pages invited the DFW Muslim community to celebrate the Islamic holiday and noted a modest dress code for attendees. But a second flyer circulating online told a different story. That version included the phrase Muslim only in two places, sparking controversy and drawing the attention of Texas Governor Greg Abbott's office. Well, no, that second flyer circulating online actually was just the first flyer, as previously discussed. But they tried to paint this as a sob story. In local news, by the way, local news, call me for comment. I could have told you. Okay. So they're like, oh, this event is being targeted. These poor people who are trying to discriminate against all other religions are somehow being targeted. And so funnily enough, you've got local news, you know, speaking to the organizer and not anyone else.
10: You may have seen some controversy on social media about an upcoming event at Epic Waters Indoor Water Park in Grand Prairie. The popular venue is available to rent out for private parties, but a Muslim holiday celebration has some people asking questions. NBC5's Vince Sims has more, including reaction from the event's organizer.
11: It's called DFW Epic Eid Celebration. Dr. Amina Knight started the event 2 years ago to celebrate the Muslim holiday of Eid.
12: If I could curate something for one day where kids and families in my community could feel like, wow, this is for me, I want to do that. We're going to take a moment just to be with people who want to come together, who highly value modesty, and we're going to do our event this way. And after that, we're back at it with everybody else.
11: In Grand Prairie, Vince Sims, NBC5.
10: Knight says because of some of the online comments, there will be extra security at that event.
9: Still a lot of questions to answer about this event, so I wanted to go straight to the source. Joining me now is Dr. Amina Knight, the organizer behind the Muslim Eid Water Park event. Thank you for joining me.
12: You're welcome. Thanks for having me.
9: So I guess I just first want to know, how did you find out that the event was canceled?
12: Wow, that's quite interesting. So yesterday I was told by some of the reporters that interviewed with me, I got a text in the evening to say, hey, the city just posted that they canceled the event. And I was like, so confused, because I didn't sign a contract with the city. And so I just assumed that whenever, if ever the event needed to be canceled, it would be the water park that would contact me. So I didn't pay that any attention. I also did receive a phone call from the parks, and the supervisor said to me, hey, I'm supposed to call you and tell you that the event is canceled. And I was like, please don't do that. Like, don't let yourself get bullied into canceling this event. I said, but anyway, I'm on a call right now, so I'll call you back. And so I didn't receive any email or anything like that. But then later on, at around 11:30, I received an email letting me know, the email from the water park supervisor, letting me know that the event has been canceled.
9: Okay. I want to like just set the record straight, because I know there's been a lot of confusion. You did have the Muslims only on the original flyer, and then you changed it and updated it on the site to read modest dress only, correct?
12: Absolutely. Absolutely. Okay.
9: So why did you make that change?
12: So I made that change because this flyer, when it was originally created, and just to say, this event, this is the third year of the event, right? But it's the second event that it's the second year that it was a private event. And so last year, the flyer also said the celebration is for the Eid. It's a Muslim only event. Right.
9: Mm-hmm.
12: Now, there was no issue last year. The website was reviewed. The flyer was reviewed by the water park, and there was absolutely no issue. Right. And so the show went on. It was wonderful. We had about 600 attendees. Everything was great. So this year, the water park contacted me like earlier on to say, we're ready to do another Muslim only event. You know, like it was so great last year. Let's do it again. And I was, you know, so happy to start planning and all of that. But, okay, so then I just went, took my flyer, revised it for this year, just really with the date, and put it out there in my private groups because it's a private event. Mm.
9: So it was on a public website as well.
12: Say it again?
9: It was on a public website as well. So that's not a private group that you're posting it to, right?
12: Okay, fair. That's very fair. But the event was circulated, so no, people wouldn't just find the website, right? I don't think that you would just look up, oh, let me find a Eid website, right? Unless you celebrate the Eid, right? However, so when I say it was circulated in private groups, that's true because I made the flyer and I circulated it within private Muslim groups because Muslims celebrate the Eid. Mm-hmm. So to let the Muslim community and DFW know, hey, I'm hosting this Eid event again for the Muslim community.
9: So
12: now you ask me, why did I change the flyer?
9: Yeah.
12: Right?
9: Mm-hmm.
12: Okay. So a few days ago, the New York Post contacted me and they said, hey, did you know that your flyer in this event is going viral? And I'm like, what are you talking about? Right? Because again, I'm doing this again for the third time. Why would my little event at this water park we go, like, for what reason? And so they let me know. And then my husband also let me know, hey, there's this guy who he's kind of historic for having Islamophobic rhetoric, to be honest. He got a hold of the flyer. And he is saying, like, oh my gosh, the Muslims are doing this event. They're trying to exclude people in X, Y, and Z. So once I spoke to the New York Post, I'm like, okay, well, if all these eyes are not on the flyer, my intent.
9: Welcome back to Sarah Gonzalez Unfiltered. I am Sarah Gonzalez. Happy hump day. You can find me all over social media at Sarah Gonzalez TX. And also, you can find me over at AmericanBeautyBySarah.com where you can go to find a lipstick shade for you or your mom or your grandma or your daughter or your trans child. I'm just kidding. I legally have to allow you to buy it for anyone. I can't discriminate, which we'll get into shortly, discrimination, the topic of discrimination, because I have a big update on the Muslim water park event. But for now, I just would like to make something very clear. It is something that I think should be clear to anyone with open eyes who has been paying attention for the last, I don't know, better part of a decade, at least the last 6 years since the Summer of Love. It should be completely clear to all of you. But if it isn't already, what I'm about to lay out for you makes it astoundingly clear that the number one priority for Democrats is they just want crime at any upper. They just want the crime. They want the chaos. They don't want the law and order that, of course, we voted for back in November of 2024. They don't want that. They don't want law and order. Now, not only that, they don't actually want you to even know that it's going on. So the insidious nature of this cannot be overstated. And also, the level of retardation behind the headline I'm about to read to you cannot be overstated. Let me just, this is a lot, all right? It's a lot to digest. Let's do it together. Socialist Seattle Mayor Katie Wilson claims surveillance cameras are a primary threat to immigrants because, well, you see, they helped identify a suspect in the brutal assault of an elderly man. Oh, okay. Well, as I said, there's a lot to unpack there. But initially, right off the top, you start realizing, oh, instead of wanting to go after criminals, the top priority for the new socialist mayor who had never held a real job in her life, just rolling the dice on this one, see how it turns out, what could possibly go wrong? The top priority is to outlaw security cameras because they're a threat to illegals. Well, who are committing crimes? But hey, listen. Those are minor details. It's just a minor detail that a 77-year-old man was brutally beaten, completely unprovoked, on camera. You see it on camera. This was the assault was captured on the city's real-time crime center network. It's a camera network. There's like about 60 cameras around the city that they're able to spot stuff just like that. And Katie Wilson actually wants those cameras shut off. She didn't want you to see, because, hey, if you didn't see the brutal beating, did it even really happen? Did it even really happen? So Katie Wilson's grand idea, what everyone in Seattle is clamoring for, I guess, is to shut those cameras off.
13: This is legislation that will expand CCTV cameras that could potentially be taken control of by the Trump administration. And this is legislation that was opposed by immigrants' rights groups, by civil liberties groups, and by the Member of Color Caucus in the legislature. And I'll quote from their letter. This technology and technology similar to it has recently been in the news for its failure to be meaningfully and consistently secured, leading to breaches that could result in sensitive data being shared by ICE and putting our immigrant and refugee communities at risk.
9: I feel like I'm watching, is this Saturday Night Live back when it was actually creative and funny? No, it's this is not parody. Truth is stranger than fiction with this one. Because at the end of the day, Democrats don't care about you. They don't care about your safety. You heard all of the organizations that she cited there. She's like, well, the Immigrants Advocacy Network really doesn't want cameras. And the Color Caucus doesn't want cameras. Like, they don't, all of these organizations that she's listing, that she's citing as the organizations that back her on turning off the cameras so that you're not actually, you know, documenting crime, says a lot about Katie Wilson. So I have nothing to go off of. If you are looking at Democrat policy, if you are looking at what they advocate for, the only conclusion that you can draw is that they want you less safe and they want to prioritize criminals and illegals because they are America last. Seeing is believing with this stuff, okay? We see all the crime happening all around us, but they want to hide that from you. Maybe if you don't see it, maybe you'll miss the newspaper headline as well. Maybe you won't realize it when it's your grandfather or your father that's being brutally beaten in the street. They just want to kill the security cameras so we can't see all of the violence that they unleash. And then they don't want to answer questions about it. So I want to give you another example. The other day, she was hosting an event, which, I mean, it's in Seattle and she loves the criminals. So it shouldn't come as a shock to anyone that she was interrupted. Her event was interrupted with gunfire, at which point she had to be rushed to safety, which is, to me, that's pretty alarming. Like, that's crazy. That is like a wild experience. Maybe I'm changing my mind at this point. But a reporter asked, hey, got a change of heart about this maybe? And he was rudely cut off, or this reporter was rudely cut off by her staff when the reporter was just asking, you just experienced it. You got any maybe new train of thought on this? No questions allowed.
14: And the last question would be related to that, that, you know, I talked to people in that neighborhood who said that...
15: Pardon me.
14: Hold on, it's just one last question. Okay. People in that community who are concerned that there's been rising gun violence and that there should be more surveillance cameras and that kind of thing, that's how...

0: keep it on top.
1: Okay. She's about to answer the question, though. Okay. I mean, it looks worse when you jump in like that.
0: I'm sorry. I specifically said to keep it on topic today.
1: Okay. Yeah. But I also have to ask the questions that people want to have answered.
0: Maybe we can set up a different time for that.
2: I'm sure they're going to set up a different time. I'm sure they're going to get right on that. I don't know. It feels a whole lot like Democrats don't like the First Amendment. They don't want you to be able to ask any questions. They only want to hide the truth from you. Now, thankfully, they're not completely able to do that because, you know, for instance, Elon Musk bought X, formerly known as Twitter. I will always call it Twitter till the day I die. But he bought it to keep free speech alive. And because of that, we have access to all of these stories that these people and their cohorts in the mainstream media are trying to keep buried. Let me give you this other one. Another innocent woman raped and killed at the hands of a repeat offender. This is Isabella Stroop. She's 19 years old. And she was found raped and killed last week in Charlotte, North Carolina, allegedly by Tomas Hamilton, 26, with multiple prior arrests. He's now been arrested and charged again, which I'm sure they'll just be like, oh, all right, another slap on the wrist. Okay, yeah, so you raped and killed another woman. There's just one more. Yeah, do you super pinky promise that you're not going to do it again? Okay, fine. We'll let you back out on the streets. Because as we see with these judges, specifically in North Carolina, as we see with so many of these judges, they just want to amplify all of the crime. They just knowingly just send these people with giant rap sheets back out on the streets to maim and kill American citizens. And instead of acknowledging this, instead of calling this out, you would think that if there was anything at all, there is a small handful of things that we should be bipartisan on. Like, it should be bipartisan that we don't like crime in our streets. It should be bipartisan that violent criminals should be locked up. It should be bipartisan that, you know, harming children is bad. It should be, like, there are several things that are just like, this should be absolute. We should not be fighting the other side on this. But unfortunately, the left constantly is in a state of deflection. They are constantly unwilling to acknowledge that all of their ideals that they purport to believe are bullshit. They don't want to. And so they just deflect and they just gaslight. And so an example of this was actually on that post. You had a guy that was like, this is Jake Cobb. I notice you never do this when the alleged perpetrator is a white American citizen. You could find plenty of examples of those, but you choose not to post them. I doubt that's an accident. And then post a story that was like a few hours ago, and Wokeness, who posted originally, was like, literally, I just posted a few hours ago, the guy that drove the FedEx truck or the UPS truck or whatever, and he was sentenced to death for kidnapping and murdering 7-year-old Athena Strand. Like, he had just posted about it. He's like, bro, I literally just posted about it because we have morals and values and principles to honor Mother's Day. It is Mother's Day month. And what they're doing is very, very special, actually, because they're taking in these poor, you know, young women often who are scared. They have unplanned pregnancies and they're like, I don't know what to do. Everyone around me is telling me I'm not going to be able to do it myself. I'm going to be poor. It's going to be terrible. And I go into a Planned Parenthood and they're telling me it's just a clump of cells and just they'll just suck it right out of me and I won't regret a thing. Obviously, those are all lies. Preborn's network of clinics is showing these women the truth. They're making more mothers because they're showing them the ultrasound and they're letting them listen to the heartbeat. And you guys know, if you're a parent, that changes you. That changes you. And when that woman sees their baby, when she hears the heartbeat, it doubles the chance that she is going to choose life. So this Mother's Day month, you can help us bring life to both babies and mothers. The goal of our show is to sponsor 600 ultrasounds this month. 600 ultrasounds. 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Last year we did this. We blew it out of the water. One ultrasound is $28. Five ultrasounds are $140. Do you have $28? If you do, please help us save the babies. You can do

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0: All eyes have been on this Los Angeles mayoral race for many reasons, but I think that everyone on the outside, outsiders are looking at California and they're like, okay, California, are you guys going to get this right? Because it feels like you're running out of time. It feels like you are on the precipice of losing everything, especially over in Los Angeles, where you had those horrible wildfires and you've got people who are still displaced. Nobody seems to care. And then as a whole, okay, California, what are you going to do? What are you going to do for governor? Like, what are you going to go off the deep end fully? Inquiring minds want to know. And the Los Angeles mayoral race, as I mentioned, has been very, very interesting to watch all of this play out. You've got the top candidate's current mayor, Karen Bass, who is obviously terrible, horrible. You've got council member Nithya Raman. And of course, my personal favorite reality TV star, Spencer Pratt. But he's more than that. Okay. He's an entrepreneur. And he really is like he's smart. He's savvy. I think that a lot of people thought that he was a joke. He was just like, you know, oh boy, another reality TV star. Well, I don't know. We have one as president. So sometimes people in the private sector can get things really right, but they thought he was a joke. But he's running with he's got good message. He's got a good message. His PR has been incredible. He is rapidly climbing in the polls. And it's a really easy sell because his main message is how Karen Bass has run the city into the ground. And it's very personal for him. It's very personal for him because he is one of the people who lost his home in the Palisades fire.
7: This is where Mayor Bass lives. You notice something? Or here, where Nithya Raman's $3 million mansion sits. They don't have to live in the mess they've created where you live. This is where I live. They let my home burn down. I know what the consequences of failed leadership are. That's why I'm running for mayor. For my sons and the rest of us Angelenos that want to stop these corrupt politicians from destroying our city. We are going to get the golden age of Los Angeles back.
0: Pretty compelling. I mean, he's living in a trailer because of the poor leadership of Karen Bass and her friend, the council member. So last night, he officially faced off against the two other candidates in a debate. And it was beautiful. That was beautiful. That was good television. He completely clobbered them, metaphorically, of course. Now, Bass and Raman tried to highlight how they were handling the homelessness well. They're like, yeah, we're doing a great job. We're doing a great job handling the homelessness. And this is what he had to say.
7: Raman acts like she doesn't have any authority with this homelessness. She was the third most powerful person in city council. She runs the homeless housing thing. Councilwoman Raman's plan for treatment first. I will go below the Harbor Freeway tomorrow with her and we can find some of these people she's going to offer treatment for. She's going to get stabbed in the neck. These people do not want a bed. They want fentanyl or super meth. These ideas cost us over $400 million to house for 70, what did he say? 3,000 people for 400 million is an absolute failure for both of them. They're a team.
0: I mean, just a masterclass. That's what I'm saying. Like, you guys think like, oh, he's just reality TV. What does he know? No, actually, most oftentimes you find the gems in the private sector because we know what it's like to work for a living. We know what it's like to have to, you know, have to deal with competition, have to balance a checkbook. We're doing it ourselves. You guys are just corrupt politicians who get all of this, you know, all of a sudden you're very, very wealthy. You're living in $3 million mansions and you think that this gravy train is just good forever. That's not the real world. And so it's just so beautiful to see someone sticking it to these people. So you had the council member, Raman, trying to convince voters that, you know, you heard Spencer say, actually, they're a team, which is completely true. They are on the same team. They have been forwarding the same policies and the same agenda because they think the same. While Raman was trying to say, actually, Spencer Pratt and Karen Bass are teaming up against her because they have a better chance against each other. Now, this was Spencer's response.
7: Mayor Bass and I are definitely not working together. I blame this person for burning my house and my parents' house and my town and all my neighbors down. I am not working with Mayor Bass. Second off, if I wanted to run against anybody, it would be the council member who is terrible. Mayor Bass has at least been a mayor for almost 4 years and has, as she talked about earlier, the unions, all the unions endorse Mayor Bass. You think it's easier to run against the incumbent mayor with all the unions or a random city council member who's been a failure for 6 years? I would much rather run against Councilwoman Raman. Thank you very much.
0: No, they also, they tried to, it's like, oh, if you're not with us, you must be some MAGA Republican, which is just actually hilarious that it's like, oh, because I think that your failed policies of like not having water whenever there was a giant fire and you guys are like, sorry, we're out of water. We can't help you. And you let my house burn down. And it's still, how long has it been? It's still not rebuilt because of all of the bureaucracy and red tape that you guys are making us do, that you guys are the hoops that you're making us jump through. And if you, I don't know, don't agree with those policies, I guess you're a MAGA Republican. It's actually so laughable. But here was Spencer Pratt's response to that.
8: I'm not sure how to respond to that vision of Los Angeles. This is a MAGA Republican's idea of what Los Angeles looks like. This is really not the city that I love so much.
0: You got me. I'm a MAGA Republican because I think you guys have shit the bed on your policies. Like, okay, I mean, you're rolling the dice. Bold strategy, Cotton. We'll see if it works out for you. I don't think it's going to if people are living in LA and they have eyeballs. I think they realize you don't have to, you're not, just because you don't agree with the failed Democrat policies does not automatically make one a MAGA Republican. That woman seems very, very stupid. So the LA City Council proposed that non-citizens should be allowed to vote. And they were asking, like, okay, do you agree with that or do you not? Do you think that non-citizens should be allowed to vote? Simple yes or no question. But, you know, when you're a Democrat in California, it's not actually a very simple question to answer. It's very complicated, as it turns out, or at least it was for Karen Bass.
9: And this is a yes or no question and answer. So there's an LA council member. He wants voters to decide. He is saying that non-citizens, should they be allowed to vote in local elections? Is this a yes or no, Mr. Pratt?
7: No.
9: Mayor Bass?
7: It depends. It's not a yes or no.
9: Yeah. Depends on what?
7: Well, first of all, when you say non-citizens, it doesn't mean they're here illegal. It doesn't mean they're undocumented. They could have green cards. They could be here perfectly legal. And there's a lot of states and cities that do that on very, very local elections. We have to see what the councilman is proposing.
9: Councilmember Bremen.
8: Yeah, I would say, again, it does depend. In other places, school boards have non-citizens.
9: Mr. Fred, I have a question for you. You told NBC News.
0: They can't, we don't want to offend because, I mean, that is our voter block. Those are the people that we are trying to get to be able to vote legally. So we don't want to offend them by saying, no, they shouldn't be able to vote. We do know many of them are voting illegally right now. So we don't want to offend the people that I mean, they're going to split their vote between Rahman and Bass. So neither of them want to offend their demographic. Well, I mean, just because they're a non-citizen doesn't mean that they're not here legally. Right. But citizens are the ones who are supposed to be voting, quite obviously. Now, fun fact in all of this, Nithya Raman is from India. She moved to America at 6 before moving back to India for a while. And then she came back to California in 2013, just to give you a little insider view of, you know, more or less what she's all about. And in this race, Mayor Bass is the front runner, but I don't know. I want to see the polls. I want to see the polls after last night. Maybe last night changes that, because you see these dumbass women on stage and you see this very competent guy who's like, yeah, I'm not radical. I don't think what I'm proposing is radical. I think we should stop, you know, voting for people who are siphoning off our money to create just a hellhole. Like, it's just a hellhole now. Last time we went, Stephen, gosh, what year was that? 2018?
10: It had to have been 18.
0: 2018.
10: Oh, no, well, we went. Are you talking about when we were in L.A. or for vacation?
0: Yes. No, in L.A.
10: 18.
0: It was 2018, and we got out of the car on Hollywood, right by Hollywood Boulevard, and we got out of the car, and Stephen, what did we see as we literally got out of the car?
10: There was lots of things, but you're talking about the guy smoking crack on Hollywood Boulevard?
0: I am. Yep. Yeah, I am.
10: Middle of the day, smoking crack on right next to the theater. What's it? The Chinese theater.
0: Yeah. Literally middle of the day, work day.
10: Not trying to hide it at all.
0: Like, no.
10: Legitimately, it was just
0: Just out there in broad daylight, just like smoking crack. And we were just like, oh, okay, welcome to LA. And as Spencer pointed out, these people don't want your help. They're happy to take your money. They don't want a bed. They don't want you to throw, they are drug addicts. And they, if you want to help them get off of drugs, stop enabling the behavior and doing it with other people's tax dollars. But so Mayor Bass, also, it's worth mentioning, she does have support from another Democrat loser, Kamala Harris, who has endorsed her for the mayor. Everyone's trying to pretend like, oh, she stamped out crime and homelessness. It looks so good here. Everyone wants to visit. It's so nice. It's not scary at all. They're just friendly crack smokers, you know? So if you want a good follow, go follow Spencer on X. He has been, I mean, just relentlessly trolling Karen Bass, which she totally deserves. And he posted this in reaction to the headline, so much for solving homelessness, because it's just, again, people have eyeballs, which is why it's really scary to think that this woman could still win just lying, just blatantly lying. That she's what? Cured homelessness? If you have eyeballs, you can see that's not true. If you still vote for her, it's like, Spencer, buddy, maybe just take the insurance money and just set up shop in Texas where people are more reasonable, you know? Actually, I don't know if you're going to vote Republican, so just go somewhere. You know, it doesn't, but don't come here if you're not going to vote Republican. I should just make sure to say that. But my point is, the same people need to get the hell out. If this rolls around and she's done that bad of a job for people and they still vote her in, at a certain point, you guys got to cut your losses. You reasonable, sane people in California, at a certain point, you need to cut your losses. Now, on the topic of homelessness, it gets actually even worse because Skid Row is known for being an extremely dangerous neighborhood, despite Karen Bass saying it's great. It's great. I've cleaned up the crime. I've cleaned up the homelessness. Nothing to see here. Those are just a bunch of... Listen, it was when Spencer did that video, it was laundry day and people just had all their sheets out because they were going to take them to the laundromat. That's what it was. Those weren't homeless encampments.
10: Yeah, they're just camping.
0: Yeah, it was like Boy Scouts.
10: The weather's really nice, so you're going to camp out.
0: It was just it was like Boy Scout camping day or whatever, you know, whatever. Don't believe your lying eyes. Now, they've got about 4,400 homeless people on Skid Row. And I don't even know how much of this I can tolerate. But just to prove the point, the homeless are now using dogs to test drugs for them on Skid Row. So they want to make sure that that it's safe for them. So they're tight. Okay, yeah, I can't. That's enough. I cannot. Mm-mm. I can't do it. It's actually enraging. Actually enraging to me.
10: More people need to see. I watched the whole thing. I never heard of this.
0: And this, well, they just started doing it.
10: Like, if I'm Spencer, I would just literally be running this nonstop because they're supposed to be bleeding heart liberals, supposed to have, you know, feelings about all this stuff. And these dogs are just being, there's no way they're not dying.
0: Of course they are. Again, back to his point, they don't care about like your bed or whatever. They just want more drugs because you guys have enabled them to live that way. They don't care about the animals. They don't care about anything except their next fix. That's not something that you enable. That is something that you stamp out. Makes me so mad for the dogs. Anywho, well, while I'm cooling down from that, make sure if you've not yet subscribed to Blaze TV, you can do so by going to blazetv.com/Sarah. 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
0: One of the most insufferable actors of all time is, of course, Luke Skywalker, which is unfortunate because Star Wars is like a really cool series. And Mark Hamill has to, the week of May the 4th, which is so fun. Everyone's like, May the 4th be with you. Ha ha ha ha. Mark Hamill has to go out spewing his libtarded bullshit. He just can't help himself. He posted, this has been making the waves, very controversial. You'll see why in a moment. He posted this on the liberal hellscape Blue Sky, wishing for President Trump's death. It's a picture, for those of you who are listening on audio, picture of President Trump clearly like in a grave, flowers on top of him, and says, if only, 2024, by the way, if only he should live long enough to witness his inevitable devastating loss in the midterms, be held accountable for his unprecedented corruption, impeached, convicted, and humiliated for his countless crimes. If only, apparently, to Mark Hamill. So he deleted this post, and then, weirdly enough, he tried to clarify it, but I'm like, I feel like you're not making things better for yourself, buddy. This is not making you look better. He said, accurate edit for clarity. He should live long enough to be held accountable for his crimes. Actually, I was wishing him the opposite of dead, but apologize if you found the image inappropriate. I don't know. I mean, you said if only. So
10: he's not asking to be. Look at that.
0: That's very clearly a depiction of a deceased President Trump.
10: Of 2024, so I'm guessing he's saying when he was almost assassinated. Happened.
0: Yeah, if only, I don't know. It feels like you were poking at President Trump, advocating for his death, which all of you guys do. You pretend like you don't, and then you're like, oh, it was just a silly joke. No, you all do it. You all do it. Again, this is not a both sides issue. You guys are constantly advocating for death and destruction of the other side. It is a feature, not a bug, of being a Democrat. So I'm just saying, I don't know. Maybe the feds should go after him. Like they went after James Comey for his little social media threat. I feel like this is a lot more direct than 8647 in seashells. I'm just saying, if we're going to swing, let's swing for the fences, right? Let me know in the comments, should the DOJ prosecute Mark Hamill? President Trump, of course, faced 91 indictments for far less. Now, this was far from the first Trump derangement syndrome post from Hamill, because, as I said, he's just become insufferable now. And he, of course, this is a scroll down his Blue Sky. It's just unhinged ramblings all directed at President Trump. I mean, President Trump lives rent free in this man's head. Isn't it interesting? Now, in another post, Mark Hamill suggested that the assassination attempt was a hoax, which is, wow, okay, He says, I don't know whether it was staged or not. I do know he and his regime are a disgrace to my country and will live in infamy long after they all face charges, are convicted and imprisoned. History is written by dispassionate scholars based on facts, not MAGA cult members completely divorced from reality. Okay, well, I mean, here's the thing. If you want to talk about history being written and you want to talk about regimes, you should start with his predecessor. You should start with the Biden regime, who was the most fascistic regime in my lifetime. I mean, maybe start there. Those in glass houses probably shouldn't throw stones, Mark. Now, in another post, he called President Trump a sociopath for being glad that Robert Mueller was dead, which I thought was like kind of, I'm like, oh, that's a little much, Donald Trump. But he's a sociopath. So Mark Hamill says, soulless sociopath says what? Hey, Mark, do you own a mirror? You just did the same thing, bro. And in fact, could argue maybe worse, because you like, it's an AI recreation showing someone dead in a grave. Sociopath says what? Say that in the mirror next time. Now, if you want even more of an indication how corrupt this man is, he's just, you know, the apprentice simping for, I would say, his master, his puppet master, actually.
13: Mark, I'm glad you are here. I want to tell you about someone.
14: Okay.
13: A young person born into ordinary circumstances, but restless, unsatisfied.
14: Mm-hmm.
13: A kid with big dreams, a bit of a rebel.
14: I like where this is going.
13: They join a scrappy group of underdogs and set out to change things.
14: By blowing up a giant space laser?
13: Mark, this is not about you. As wonderful as you are, this is about them. This isn't a monument to my legacy. It's a gateway to yours.
0: That's a literal Death Star in Chicago. That is the ugliest thing I've ever seen in my life. I forget how much money that costs, but if it costs more than $1, it's a waste of money. That is so ugly. Also, the video was terrible. But they didn't stop there. They made even more, unfortunately.
14: Hear me. President Obama.
0: Ugh.
14: President Obama.
13: Mark, I told you you had to stop contacting me like this.
14: Oh, I just wanted to ask, when can I come to the Presidential Center?
0: Huh. Oh, Stephen, how much does that ugly ass Death Star
10: cost? So according to Google, I just Google searched Obama Presidential Center cost. Their AI kid says $850 million.
0: Shut up.
10: So we need to look at
0: more. Shut your mouth. No. Oh, my God.
10: Construction costs as of 2025 exceeded $615 million overall, around $700 and $800 million.
0: Oh, my gosh. That has got to be intentional. Democrats, they love death and destruction and ugliness, and they don't like beauty. They want to make art ugly. Oh, my gosh. That is insane. Who did taxpayers pay for that? Who pays for that?
10: I don't
0: even know. That is
10: it says the Obama Foundation.
0: The Obama Foundation.
10: They got a lot of money. Major donors like Bill and Melinda Gates,
0: right,
10: and Oprah Winfrey.
0: Right, of course.
10: But hey, children two and under are free. Oh, you're good there.
0: Well, they do want
10: to know how much it costs for an adult to go to the museum.
0: How much?
10: Yes.
0: I don't know. $30.
10: Wow. Exactly. $30.
0: That's the worst $30 you'll ever spend in your life. Don't do that. Don't go, actually. All right, we've got more to come. We'll be right back.
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0: It is election season, so of course you've got to, there's a new pandemic. It's pandemic season that always seems to coincide with election season, and now it's the hantavirus. Here's the headline. Officials race to contain hantavirus outbreak after 30 cruise passengers disembarked, traveled globally, and three people have apparently died. They're quarantining others, and now we're supposed to be very panicked about hantavirus, even though it's spread by rodents or from coming into contact with their feces. It's not supposed to, even if you're in close proximity with someone for a short time, it's not like you're, oh my gosh, it's like COVID. When you stand and you're 6 feet away, you could catch it. But if you're not, you sit to eat your food, it's okay. You're fine. Now I want you to pull out your tinfoil hat because this is just maybe a little bit of a conspiracy. Watch.
15: And I'm sorry, how is it that there are 147 people on board with 3 people dead, 7 confirmed cases of the hantavirus, and the only video we've all seen from inside the ship is one guy named Jake crying in his cabin? No, I'm sorry, I'm not buying it, okay? Because you're talking to somebody who watches a lot of cruise ship drama on TikTok. In fact, it is one of my favorite TikTok subgenres that exists, okay? I watch it all the time. And if there's one thing that I've learned from those TikTokers, it is that if someone so much as catches a stomach flu on a Carnival cruise, there are 19 TikToks, 4 Facebook Lives, and some woman named Brenda locked in a closet filming herself saying, please help us, like it's the frickin' Blair Witch Project. And then I read about one other passenger who was quoted in BBC and AP coverage named Kazem Hato, also known online as Ibn Hatuta. Sorry if I mispronounced that. This guy. And he sent over footage over WhatsApp to AP News and BBC, and he gave them quotes specifically saying, actually, morale is high. People are watching movies, reading, and drinking hot drinks.
0: See?
15: 3 people are dead. And then it gets even weirder because he's posting stuff like this on his story. You can pause to read it, but the second paragraph says, this whole situation has been blown out of proportion partly because of one person panicking on the ship whose video has been circulating on the media.
0: Okay, see, so this is weird. We'll give you one more. Put up the tweet. Hurry up, Steven. This was 2022. 2023 coronavirus ended. 2026 hantavirus predicted in the past, the future. We're living it. Who is this person?
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19: Stu and Dave Do America present Man versus Math.
20: Well, the sign says that it's four quarters for an hour, but a quarter only gets you 15 minutes. Yeah. So if my math is correct, that's not an hour.
21: That's not an hour.
20: Not an
21: but
20: hour.
21: But it is. And also...
22: A quarter, 15 minutes?
20: Rewind. Take that off. Take that off. You're right. 15 minutes is a quarter. I swear to God, I do not do drugs. I have not had liquor. My friends are leaving me.
21: Well, anyways, we're doing a story about they wanted to change the parking meter.
20: Please don't put that on.
23: Talk about a slow news day.
24: Yeah. Very slow news day and a very slow news maker.
23: Exactly.
24: Mm-hmm. Speaking of that, by the way, I think we have a good list today of very slow people in the news. It is something that we have to do. We are forced to do by statute of the state of Texas. Let's do the 2026 Met Gala.

0: Welcome to Stu and Dave Do America. I'm Stu Bergier, along with Dave Landau.
1: Hello. Hi. Ahoy. We meet again.
0: So four different greetings we've built up now.
1: It's the Met Gala Day.
0: It is the Met Gala
1: Day. So I want to make sure there's a lot of pizzazz in the beginning of the show.
0: There is a lot of pizzazz here on this program. Always is. We have a bunch of great stuff for you today. Sarah Gonzalez is going to join us in a little bit. We have a new predictable show, predictableshow.com, coming up today on elections and prediction markets. You want to see that. 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You can use that $20 to go see Dave Landau live. He's coming all over the country, Dave.
1: I'll just tell you a couple places. This weekend, Pottstown, Pennsylvania at Soul Joe's. That's May 9th. And then come out. I'm going to be at Fort Worth, Texas at the Red Room at Hyenas in, like I said, Fort Worth.
0: Lots of dates.
1: That's the 22nd, 23rd. Where are you going to be?
0: I'm going to be probably at that. I will be at my kid's baseball tournament.
1: Yeah, you broke my heart earlier.
0: No, I'm sorry about that.
1: You break my heart, Ma.
0: You can go get the tickets at davelandau.com and see all the dates where Dave is coming all over the country. Now, I have a question for you, Dave.
1: Yes.
0: When writing a headline, what word in the headline is too early?